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4: A forecast from the McCool's Flooring Weather Center.
5: Clear tonight with a low in the upper 50s. Sunshine tomorrow with a high in the low 80s. Then Wednesday, mostly sunny with a high in the low 80s.
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1: Clear tonight with a low in the upper 50s. Sunshine tomorrow with a high in the low 80s. Then Wednesday, mostly sunny with a high in the low 80s.
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0: And I caught an episode of Happy Days. That was pretty funny.
1: Yeah.
0: It was pretty good.
1: When, I loved Green Acres. Is Petticoat Junction on there?
0: Yes, that is one of those on there.
1: Oh, man.
0: Yeah. And I watched an episode of Bonanza. That was really good. Yeah. I had to watch Hoss.
1: Bonanza.
0: And then Gunsmoke, you know, some of the old ones like that. But those are the ones that were on TV when I was younger. But they were old then, you know.
1: Oh, yeah.
0: And then to see some of those now, you go back in time, like, wow. So I remember Kevin could not say enough about his favorite show was The Rifleman. Kevin loved that. And if you've ever been into Billy's Auto, he puts those old cowboy spaghetti westerns, and white, on that TV. Every time you go in there, it's always on those. And I get sucked into them every time. Like, gee, Paul. You know? But anyway, some of those older shows are kind of fun to watch. Some of them hold up, but some of them not so much.
1: Yeah.
0: Like, I kind of got to agree with you on this one. I used to love Dukes of Hazzard. I would come home and just to see it in time, even when it was like a rerun. And I tried to go back and watch it.
1: No.
0: Didn't do it.
1: It just used to make me mad.
0: Yeah.
1: It's like, this is so stupid.
0: It was kind of funny because I almost thought I was related to him. But no, there's a lot of old shows that still hold up. Some of them not so much, like old movies. I went to watch the Stephen King. I got on a kick watching some of his older movies.
1: Mm-hmm.
0: What was the one?
1: Pet Sematary is a good one.
0: I can't remember the name of it, where he runs a store.
2: Needful Things.
0: Yes. That one. That was pretty good. That still creeped me out. Christine was still really good.
1: There's only been a couple of Stephen King movies that I thought were okay, because the books are so much better.
0: See, I've heard that, but I didn't know.
1: They're so much better.
2: Yes. That's always the case, though.
1: Yeah,
0: that's what I've heard. Yeah. Who was it? It was Kaylee that was telling us that there was only one that she remembered that the book wasn't as good as the movie. I can't remember which one. We'll have to ask her when she comes in next Monday.
2: She said Pride and Prejudice, and I said my mom would take great offense.
1: Yeah. My sister and I were talking
0: about Pride and Prejudice. Why do I know the name, but who's in it?
2: It's been done a bunch of times.
1: Oh, yeah.
0: Oh, okay. So it's one of those.
1: Yeah, it's a Jane Austen book. My sister and I were talking. She's gone back to read East of Eden again. She said, I'm sure I probably read it in high school. She said, but I'm reading it again. And there's something, I guess.
0: See, I know the title, but I can't.
1: Steinbeck. And I guess he was writing letters to somebody when he wrote East of Eden. And they say it's almost like a primer for the book. So she sent me the link to this. So now I'll probably go back, because my God, it's been 40 years plus probably since I read that. But I'm really intrigued about reading this, you know, this kind of these letters that he'd written that corresponded to the book. Sounds interesting.
0: Speaking of movies that you probably shouldn't watch, last week, Shark Week, I watched it all week long while I was in and out of the, anyway. So I watched a lot of it and I liked a lot of the new stuff, but it reminded me of one of the movies that was one of the most, that says war movies that were most accurate.
1: Mm-hmm.
0: And one of them was with Nicolas Cage in it, and it was about the USS Indianapolis.
1: Hmm.
0: Both of them sunk right after it delivered the parts for the atom bomb.
1: Right.
0: And they were on their way to the Philippines from Japan. And, they're on their way to the Philippines, and they got sunk. And there were 1,100 men on the boat. 300 were killed during an explosion. 900 went in the water for 4 days, mm-hmm. and only 300 survived because of all the sharks. And then I thought, I remember that piece of history. I went back to 1945. I was trying to, get the gist of it. And I love war movies. But then I went back and I watched the movie. I couldn't get through it.
1: Mm-hmm.
0: Well, I mean, it was like the biggest shark attack in history and probably since ever. And it was just horrible. And they were trying to pick apart why it happened, because it was a part of the ocean. It was like the ocean desert. The shark shouldn't have been there. And they were wondering what made them come, and they think it was the explosion that attracted them because of the loud noise and obviously all the blood in the water.
1: Right.
0: But yeah, that's a hard movie to get through. It's Nicolas Cage. It's called the USS Indianapolis, and it's the story about the boat that was sunk in 45. And for 4 days, these guys were hanging on everything they could to float and just getting picked off one at a time by the shark. Oh, man, I mean, it's gut-wrenching. So, I mean, if you're a faint of heart, don't watch it. But if you want a real good depiction of a piece of history it's very heavy, I guess, what I'm trying to say.
1: Sounds like it.
0: Yeah, it is. But
1: it wasn't the dink, that's for sure.
0: Have you watched The Greyhound yet? You haven't seen that one yet? Still haven't watched it?
1: No, but we saw it, and I put it on my list.
0: Yeah, that's a good one. That's another one that's supposed to be one of the most accurate. And Tom Hanks, he just does good at everything he does.
1: Yeah, I love Tom Hanks.

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0: 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Hey, it's Kenny. 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
1: This is the KI forecast from the McCool's Flooring Weather Center.
2: Sunny today with a high in the low 80s. Clear tonight. We'll drop down into the upper 50s. More sunshine on Wednesday with a high in the low 80s. Thursday's outlook, partly cloudy. A chance for showers and thunderstorms and a high around 80.
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I know it's late, but I knew you'd pick it up. Nah, I ain't drunk. Okay, maybe I do have a little buzz, but

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0: That's Riley Green right here, 100.5 KI. Big finish there. Hey, how you doing? I'm Tammy. Hey, don't forget, the Powerball jackpot is climbing. I understand it's going to be $786 million for tomorrow night's drawing, but I've got some fun facts about the lottery for you. If you match the five white balls in the Powerball, of course, you're going to win the jackpot. The odds of that happening, though, are 1 in 2.92 million. There have been an estimated $2 billion of lottery wins every year that go unclaimed. And there's no state lottery in Alabama, Alaska, Hawaii, Nevada, or Utah. So kind of fun facts there. But some of the biggest lottery wins of all time, well, of course, that $2.04 billion Powerball jackpot that was sold in Altadena, California in 2022. That guy has been buying up property and helping homeless people afford new homes. He's just been doing a lot of good with his Powerball winnings. Somebody won $1.817 billion in Arkansas. That was right on Christmas Eve last year. You might remember that person has opted to stay anonymous. There's a $1.787 billion Powerball jackpot that was sold back in 2025. It was split by two tickets in Missouri and Texas. Those winners chose to stay anonymous, which is very smart. We had a $1.765 billion Powerball jackpot that sold in California back in 2023. So we've had so many people just in the last two, 3 years that have become billionaires via the lottery. But just make sure you check your tickets, because I think the most concerning thing on this whole story is how much money goes unclaimed. Don't forget to check those numbers. But good luck if you're playing Powerball tomorrow night. Like I said, $786 million. Pretty sure I could budget for that. Keep it here. We're going to do some Taylor Swift. We've also got some Chris Stapleton coming up.
1: If you're looking for the perfect place to...
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9: Now seems as good a time as any to remind you, you don't always have to take healthy habits to the extreme. Not only are you unlikely to stick with something that's difficult, even if you can keep it up, it's probably going to be to the detriment of something else. And chances are that something else is more important. So if you're on a quest to improve your health, I promise the basics are going to take you much further. I'm talking about diet. Try and be as plant-based as possible. Exercise, meaning multiple rounds of cardio and strength training, and sleep. For most people, 7 to 9 hours a night. I'd like to think of these things as sort of a three-legged stool, right? If you're not doing any one of them, it's really hard to keep balanced with the others. The key here is you don't have to strive for perfection. Doing anything is going to be better than nothing. I'm Dr. Sanjay Gupta, helping you live a better life.
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That's Taylor Swift, Still No Dress pick from The Wedding, which is starting to make me mad. I'm teasing. Hey, you know, at their wedding, she and her husband did a duet, and now Travis Kelce is thinking about putting out a country music album. Stand by. We'll see. Here's Chris Stapleton. Used to

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1: 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Call with questions, 574-566-2113. Got a little turnaround Tuesday action happening today. Beans down double digits, corn down as well. This is interesting because on the corn side of things, the corn crop was down, still on the good to excellent category yesterday, about 2 points. The soybean crop stayed steady. It's only 63% good to excellent on beans, 61% good to excellent on corn. That should help the price, but it has not so far. Right now, yields are expected to be close to trend line. Wheat market's down double digits as well. Ethanol production is looking to be up year on year. That's not helping the market either. It's just a down day on geopolitical risk today. I'm Ryan Martin.
2: 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Right now from the McCool's Flooring Weather Center, your calf forecast for today. Sunshine trying to make it to low 80s, maybe about 84 as it tops out. Overnight tonight, clear 59. Tomorrow, sunshine 84 once

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1: This is the KI forecast from the McCool's Flooring Weather Center.
0: Mostly clear tonight with a low in the upper 50s, mostly sunny tomorrow with a high in the mid 80s, then Thursday, partly cloudy, showers and thunderstorms. It's going to be humid with a high around 80.
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10: 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Strength and conditioning specialist Dana Santis told us, with body weight training, you create progressive overload by changing joint angles, adding instability, or choosing more challenging variations of the same exercise. Two other factors driving progressive overload are time under tension and muscular fatigue. That means the amount of time your muscles are engaged during a movement, the slower the movement, the harder it will be until you reach the point where you can't do another rep with good form. 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Also, remember this, pay attention to your breath. So important. Breathe out when you exert force. I'm Dr. Sanjay Gupta, helping you live a better life.
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